0: boys and girls, do you know what you want to be when you grow up?
1: Yeah!
0: That's great. Listen, I want to be a preacher so I can share good news with everybody. Pastor John taught me if I just keep the faith, I can be anything I want to be. Listen to this.

Welcome to Activity Game Time. It's so good to have you on board. Now, are you ready to have some fun? Let's play a rhyme game. I'll say a word you know. You tell me a rhyming word that is the name of a book of the Bible. Let's begin with the Old Testament. We'll do it like this. I say, there's a book in the Bible, it rhymes with tooth. That's the book in the Bible whose name is... And you say, Ruth. Are you ready? Here's an easy one. There's a book in the Bible, it rhymes with rings. That's the book in the Bible whose name is... If you said Kings, you are exactly right. Let's try another. There's a book in the Bible, it rhymes with bowl. That's the book in the Bible whose name is... Did you say Joel? That's right. There's a book in the Bible, it rhymes with palms. That's the book in the Bible whose name is... Psalms is the answer. There's a book in the Bible, it rhymes with grudges. That's the book in the Bible whose name is... Did you think of Judges? You're doing so well. Here's a funny one. There's a book in the Bible, it rhymes with monocles. That's the book in the Bible whose name is... Chronicles, that's right. There's a book in the Bible, it rhymes with pester. That's the book in the Bible whose name is... Yes, Esther, Queen Esther. How about this one? There's a book in the Bible, it rhymes with spaniel. That's the book in the Bible whose name is... Daniel. That's easy. Now, let's try some from the New Testament. We'll do these a little faster. There's a book in the Bible, it rhymes with spark. That's the book in the Bible whose name is... The answer is Mark. There's a book in the Bible, it rhymes with Duke. That's the book in the Bible whose name is... Luke is the right name. There's a book in the Bible, it rhymes with Ron. That's the book in the Bible whose name is... But you got that one, John. Think hard. We're almost done now. There's a book in the Bible, it rhymes with heater. That's the book in the Bible whose name is... Peter, you are right. Here comes the last one. There's a book in the Bible, it rhymes with games. That's the book in the Bible whose name is... And the answer is James.

Every boy dreams of being a cowboy, and Stuart Hamlin was no exception. Born and raised in the Lone Star State of Texas, the son of an itinerant preacher, Stuart loved horses and the outdoors. Riding the range, the freedom of the hills, the rivers, and the plains excited him. Working his way through school, he longed for that end-of-day bell to sound so that he and his pals could get down to what they saw as the important matters of life, hunting, bronco busting, and such. As his boyhood days passed, another subject caught his imagination, music. His first musical break came when he won an amateur singing contest in Dallas to join a traveling singing group bound for sunny California. After much hard work and many years, he achieved great musical success and he became a much sought-after solo Western entertainer with a popular radio show. He appeared also in several Hollywood Western movies, usually as the bad guy. It was the golden age of the Hollywood cowboy. Gene Autry, Roy Rogers, Tex Ritter, and Rex Allen were to become household names around the world. And right here among all the razzmatazz was Stuart Hamlin. As a songwriter, beautiful songs flowed from his pen, such as Remember Me, I'm the One Who Loves You, later to be recorded by Johnny Cash, Pat Boone, and many others. This Old House was a song that had enough bounce in it to hit the charts on more than one occasion from singers such as Rosemary Clooney and Shakin' Stevens. With his financial success and public acclaim came more and more disillusionment. By his own admission, he was increasingly unhappy as he drifted further from the verities of the Christian faith he knew as a child. His love of horses, liquor, and the moral pitfalls associated with such a way of life contributed to a vicious cycle of disillusionment and emptiness. In 1949, an unknown blonde preacher named Billy Graham from the hills of North Carolina was invited to conduct a citywide campaign near Stuart's home in Los Angeles. A huge tent, the Campus Cathedral as it became known, attracted thousands night after night. The messenger was new, but the message was not. I was there the night that Stuart Hamlin stalked out of the tent, shaking his fist in Billy's face, refusing to respond to the invitation publicly to commit his life to Christ. But Stuart couldn't sleep that night. And early in the morning, he awakened his sleeping wife, Susie, and said, "Honey, you got to pray with me." And they got down on their knees beside the side of the bed, and he repented of his sins and invited Jesus into his heart as his Savior. Very early in the morning after that, he drove across Los Angeles to the hotel where Billy Graham was staying and told him the news. His life was changed. And that decision hit the headlines. The unlikely candidate for conversion drew cynical comments such as, "How long will it last?" But last it did. Even into old age, Stuart Hamlin followed the road of discipleship, and from his songwriting talents flowed such gospel songs as Until Then, and It Is No Secret. In fact, shortly after he had committed his life to Christ, he was walking down Hollywood Boulevard one day with his friend John Wayne. And John, aware of the publicity that Stuart's conversion had attracted, inquired, "What's this I hear about you, Stuart, hitting the sawdust trail?" And Stuart responded, "Well, John, it's no secret what God can do." John spoke again and said, "Sounds like a song, Stuart. Why don't you write one?" He said, "I believe I will." He went home, sat down at the piano, and from his heart and pen came the words and the melody to the beloved song that's known and sung around the world, "It Is No Secret What God Can Do."